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0: All right, it's 9:30 on Spud FM. I'm Paul M. here on this Wednesday evening. And, let me tell you, we're going to deal with the fire bank here in the city of Summerside. And I'm going to give you this release, and then we have people to talk to here. Summerside Police Services and Summerside Fire Department are advising that the Summerside Sun Bank has returned to being an active fire scene following a flare-up on site. As a result, a volunteer shelter-in-place order has been reinstated for residents and businesses along South Drive from McKenzie Drive to Bayview Drive until further notice. Residents outside the identified area are also asked to stay clear of South Drive and surrounding streets. So that's basically the crux of what we're why we're here. J.P. DeRoger, he is the Chief Administrative Officer with the City of Summerside. He's joined me on a number of occasions. He's with me here this evening. J.P., thanks for doing this, and not something anybody wanted to see happen, but we're back with another flare-up, right?
1: Yeah, Paul, thanks for having us on at this hour. Really appreciate you coming into the studio to get this done. Certainly unfortunate that we're back kind of where we started on Monday. We're back into an active fire scene, unfortunately. Certainly didn't anticipate it, but we certainly thought there was a chance of this potentially occurring as this battery fire continues to be a stubborn one. We've got a full crew on site here at the moment trying to, do what we've been doing for the last couple of days, which is quell the fire. What's kind of different from this point, tonight than it was over the last couple of days, is the wind has shifted. Winds are out of the southwest, so we're going to have residents seeing a higher degree, Paul, of smell and odor and potential smoke in the city. The good news, I guess, if there is any, is that volume of smoke is being to some degree dissipated by a higher degree of wind that's blowing. Crews are on site. They're actively doing what they can to quell the fire. I have full confidence that they'll be able to get us back to where we were earlier this morning. It's unfortunate, but please rest assured that we're on site doing whatever we can.
0: All right. Are we saying that another bank, it started with the first bank, the second containment bank. Are we saying that there's a third now, a fire in the third bank?
1: No, Paul. So there's four banks that are, we call them arrays. They're line arrays here.
0: Yeah.
1: Array number two was on fire originally. It moved to number three throughout the fires last couple of days. Number one has burned itself out. The first one has burned itself out. But tonight, number two has reignited. When we anticipated it was completely out, after thermal imagery that was being taken numerous times, hourly actually, over the last number of hours, indicated that it was completely out. And then around 7 o'clock, just following our most recent thermal imagery that showed zero heat spots, it reignited, which is not uncommon with battery fires. We were certainly hopeful that it wouldn't occur, but here we are. I'm pleased that the crews were on site, and they will continue to be on site to react and deal with it. But we're dealing with a reignition of an existing bank that was originally on fire.
0: All right. Did you say Police Chief Blackear is there?
1: Yeah, Jason's here. Chief Blackear's here with me, along with Chief Edmonds on the scene, but he's not on this call with us. Blackear has been discussing the situation in a more in-depth way with the Chief Public Health Office, so I'd like him to just kind of fill in the residents on kind of what has been advised to him, just to maybe put residents' mind at ease a little bit. And with the fact that the wind shifted, people are going to notice the smoke a little more. So I'll let Jason kind of speak briefly to kind of what the Chief Public Health Office advised him today.
0: All right. Chief Blackear, it's Paul Skierman here. You're with me now?
2: I'm here, Paul, yeah.
0: All right. So I'm going to get to, many people are asking questions online about the smoke and what it entails and, how dangerous and all of those things. But first, can I talk a little bit with you about the shelter in place, voluntary shelter in place is now back in. That means that people in the area that I mentioned, a similar area, that they need to They need to not go out. They need not to use their, let's say, heat pumps or air conditioning and that type of thing. Would you just clarify that for me again?
2: Yeah, we're just reverting back to the earlier messaging, Paul, over the last couple of days, to the same shelter-in-place directions that were given. So you're right, staying indoors, windows shut, et cetera. And as JP mentioned, and the residents will notice a change in air quality in their neighborhoods. The wind has played in their favor up until this evening, and it's now switched, and it's heading in a northerly direction into the city. So there will be a change in air quality that people are going to notice. But based on the guidance we were given today by CPHO, we're not really overly concerned about the level of the air quality at this point from what we're seeing here leaving the scene, but we are going to continue to consult with CPHO on that issue.
0: Chief, so what we're saying is the wind then has shifted, so smoke is blowing. Like at one time it was blowing out to the harbor, if I'm going to simplify this, that it was blowing out to the harbor, I believe, and now it has shifted, and the smoke then is blowing towards where? As far as the city of Summerside is concerned.
2: Yeah, it's leaving the scene here in kind of a north-northwest direction.
0: Okay, and north-northwest means what? Going where?
2: For lack of a better term, I guess towards uptown and kind of over the St. Elmer's area.
0: Okay. All right. Now, a statement was put out earlier on, and I don't know if you want to deal with it or JP, from the chief public health officer, recognizing that people may have concerns about health impacts. Can you shed any light on the people asking the question about, you know, the health impacts of the smoke and also the water quality and that type of thing?
2: So the direction we were given today from CPHO was that for there to be any really significant health concerns, you would need a significant direct exposure to the smoke. And even like the people on scene here, Paul, that are working, you know, basically right next to the fire, aren't in what we would consider a direct exposure. So we're confident in saying the same thing applies to the residents at this time. And if there were to be any concerning exposures, that the victim would notice that within a couple of hours in terms of respiratory distress or skin irritation or burning.
0: All right. So I would imagine you have your officers in the area blocking off roads and not letting people in towards that area. Am I correct?
2: No, that's kind of not a manageable task at this point, okay, even if we were to try to accomplish that. So
0: right,
2: we're relying on public messaging, media, that's like yourself. Our social media channels and our communications team are doing a great job, as they have since this event started. And so the ways we're going to continue for now to rely on getting the messaging out to the public.
0: All right. Are the general citizenship doing a pretty good job? Because you know what it's like. You know, all of a sudden there's a fire. Everybody starts driving by and wanting to see what's going on with the fire. Is the citizenship doing a pretty good job in not getting into that area?
2: Yeah, no, the community's been great. A lot of support expressed towards the people that are on scene here. And they've been here now for an extended period of time, and they're doing a great job. The fire service, members of our police service, and the rest of the city crews that have been here.
0: Chief, thank you very much. I'll get back to JP. Is he around?
2: Yeah, he is. He's here.
0: Okay, thanks very much. JP, what are we talking about overnight, tonight, and into the morning now? It's similar to what it has been over the last couple of days, I guess, is that's what I'm saying, for the people, for citizens to realize that it's similar to what it was, for instance, this morning.
1: Yeah, Paul, I wish I had better news to report, but I don't. What I'm seeing right now on site is quite similar to what I saw on day one and certainly half of day two. Which is unfortunate, but you know, based on what we've done, we've read, and we've talked to our battery suppliers, what they've advised is that this is what occurs when the very rare and unfortunate battery fire occurs. This is what we're seeing. So that said, the one hope we have, obviously, is that we can return the site to what it was
2: you know, earlier today, which was a quiet site without any action. We have no choice but to fight our way through this.
0: Yeah.
2: When I say we, I mean the fire department and the emergency services team. Yeah, they may be tired, and they're certainly getting weary. They're acting on scene as if this is day one again, and they're working super hard to get this fire out. I'm always amazed at the amount of professionalism and certainly care that these emergency services people put into their jobs. Rest assured that their family misses them, that they're doing this work for the safety of our community. Let's stay behind them. I know this is frustrating, and I know this is becoming more than a nuisance for the community. It's certainly an unfortunate incident, but they're working and they're doing everything they can, Paul.
0: All right. A lot of people were asking questions about the smoke and the water and that type of thing. But what's good to see is the chief public health officer she's into action as well, and she's able to find the right people to get the right information, so that in our releases and the like, that people are going to see information that they've been asking about.
2: Yeah, there's a couple of things on that one, Paul. I want to first start by saying that due to the great insight of our chief of police, Jason Black, here, that he was the one who, initiated the discussions with the CPHO early on to get the insight we needed today to give us confidence that, we weren't dealing with something catastrophic and that it was a manageable situation. So that certainly allows us to fight this fire and allow our crews to fight this fire with a little more confidence that we're not into something even more significant, not to downplay it by any means. So there's that. In terms of our water supply, crews continue to monitor well water from the Linkletter well field. Thus far, there's been absolutely no change in the drinking water supply from this area or anywhere else in the city. And then in terms of the water that we're dumping into the storm drainage that's related to this Sunbank fire, we're continuously downstream testing that and sending those tests down to the province for testing. Thus far, we've received nothing but okay results. So on that front, we're feeling good, but it's certainly disheartening after the news we broke today at 4 o'clock that things were quiet here in Scene, to kind of be back exactly where we started on Monday. But as I mentioned, the crew remains positive on site. They're working very hard, and we're hopeful we can get this thing contained and back to some sense of normality.
0: All right. Well, c'est la vie. We do what we have to do. Thanks for getting in contact with me, and I'll be checking in with you again in the morning. Thanks a lot, JP.
2: Thanks for the time, Paul. I really appreciate it.
0: Okay, bud. JP DeRoger, then. JP, the chief administrative officer with the city of Summerside. I'm going to run this interview again in a while, in probably, within a half hour, and I'll get you updated on the releases as well. So if you didn't get everything that you wanted to, be assured that I'm going to run this again, all right, within about a half hour, and with releases as well. All right.
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1: Is it a relapse if it's just a drink? A

And that's Justin Bieber's Speed Demon. It's 10:01 here on Spud FM on this Wednesday evening. I'm Paul M. And we want to let you know that shelter-in-place order, South Drive, Summerside Police Services and Summerside Fire Department advising the Summerside Sunbank has returned to being an active fire scene following a flare-up on site. So we've got another flare-up happening at our Sunbank here in Summerside. As a result, a voluntary shelter-in-place order has been reinstated for residents and businesses along South Drive from McKenzie to Bayview Drive until further notice. Just a reminder that turn off all ventilation systems, avoid windows, you know, shut your windows, avoid traveling outside, walking outside. Residents outside the identified area are also asked

0: result of voluntary shelter-in-place order has been reinstated for residents and businesses along South Drive from McKenzie to Bayview Drive until further notice. Just a reminder that turn off all ventilation systems. Avoid windows. You know, shut your windows. Avoid traveling outside, walking outside. Residents outside the identified area are also asked to stay clear of South Drive and surrounding streets. Now, emergency crews are currently on the scene. Further details will be provided as information becomes available. What else do we have for you here? A lot of people were asking about the water, the air quality, the water situation. Let me give you this. This came from the city here this evening, or no, it came later this afternoon. City of Summerside continues to work closely with emergency response partners, the chief public health office officials, and the Department of Environment to monitor and test air and water quality across the city. Air quality testing has been conducted throughout the event. Initial data has and continues to be compiled and shared with those partners. At this time, there's no concern over possible health impacts. Now, as an extra precaution, drinking water samples from within the city have been ongoing regular and enhanced chemistry testing since Monday morning, September 7th, specifically four wells located near the incident site. No abnormalities have been identified in the water to date. Additional testing is ongoing and will remain happening in days ahead. Now, the chief public health officer recognizes that people may have concerns about possible health impacts and from these lithium ion battery or this fire of these batteries in Summerside. Working with the Department of Environment, the city of Summerside is monitoring air quality in the area. At this time, there's no evidence of long-term health effects from exposure to smoke from the fire. In cases of direct exposure during the initial fire, the hydrofluoric acid released from lithium-ion batteries can cause serious skin burns and breathing difficulties. However, this acid dissipates quickly in outdoor fire environments. Now, Dr. Morrison has consulted with an Atlantic Canada-based toxicologist and lithium-ion battery response expert to discuss the situation. The office of the chief public health office has also contacted Prince County Hospital and Health PEI to ensure they are aware of the monitoring for any acute symptoms that may be related to the fire. Now, once this flare-up came about here, I had an opportunity to talk with the people at the site. Chief Administrative Officer J.P. DeRose, as well as Summerside Police Chief Blackier, Jason Blackier. And so I'm passing this interview, this information, this interview along right now. J.P. DeRose, he is the Chief Administrative Officer with the City of Summerside. He's joined me on a number of occasions. He's with me here this evening. JP, thanks for doing this. And not something anybody wanted to see happen, but we're back with another flare-up, right?
1: Yeah, Paul, thanks for having us on at this hour. Really appreciate you coming into the studio to get this done. Certainly unfortunate that we're back kind of where we started on Monday. We're back into an active fire scene, unfortunately. Certainly didn't anticipate it, but we certainly thought there was a chance of this potentially occurring as this battery fire continues to be a stubborn one. We've got a full crew on site here at the moment trying to do what we've been doing for the last couple of days, which is quell the fire. What's kind of different from this point, tonight than it was over the last couple of days, is the wind has shifted. Winds are out of the southwest, so we're going to have residents seeing a higher degree

0: of smell and odor and potential smoke in the city. The good news, I guess, if there is any, is that volume of smoke is being to some degree dissipated by a higher degree of wind that's blowing. Crews are on site. They're actively doing what they can to quell the fire. I have full confidence that they'll be able to get us back to where we were earlier this morning. It's unfortunate, but please rest assured that we're on site doing whatever we can.
1: All right. Are we saying that another bank, it started with the first bank, the second containment bank. Are we saying that there's a third, now a fire in the third bank?
0: No, Paul. So there's four banks that are, we call them arrays. They're line arrays here.
1: Yeah.
0: Array number two was on fire originally. It moved to number three throughout the fires last couple of days. Number one has burned itself out. The first one has burned itself out. But tonight, number two has reignited. When we anticipated it was completely out, after thermal imagery that was being taken numerous times, hourly actually, over the last number of hours, indicated that it was completely out. And then around 7 o'clock, just following our most recent thermal imagery that showed zero heat spots, it reignited, which is not uncommon with battery fires. We were certainly hopeful that it wouldn't occur, but here we are. I'm pleased that the crews were on site, and they will continue to be on site to react and deal with it. But we're dealing with a reignition of an existing bank that was originally on fire.
1: All right. Did you say Police Chief Blackear is there?
0: Yeah, Jason's here. Chief Blackear's here with me, along with Chief Edmonds on the scene, but he's not on this call with us. Blackear has been discussing the situation in a more in-depth way with the Chief Public Health Office, so I'd like him to just kind of fill in the residents on kind of what has been advised to him, just to maybe put residents' mind at ease a little bit. And with the fact that the wind shifted, people are going to notice the smoke a little more. So I'll let Jason kind of speak briefly to kind of what the Chief Public Health Office advised him today.
1: All right. Chief Blackear, it's Paul Skierman here. You're with me now?
2: I'm here, Paul, yeah.
1: All right. So I'm going to get to, many people are asking questions online about the smoke and what it entails and, how dangerous and all of those things. But first, can I talk a little bit with you about the shelter in place? Voluntary shelter in place is now back in. That means that people in the area that I mentioned, a similar area, that they need to, they need to not go out. They need not to use their, heat pumps or air conditioning and that type of thing. Would you just clarify that for me again?
2: Yeah, we're just reverting back to the earlier messaging, Paul, over the last couple of days, the same shelter-in-place directions that were given. So you're right, staying indoors, window shut, et cetera. And as JP mentioned, the residents will notice a change in air quality in their neighborhoods. The wind has played in their favor up until this evening. And it's now switched, and it's heading in a northerly direction into the city. So there will be a change in air quality that people are going to notice. But based on the guidance we were given today by CPHO, we're not really overly concerned about the level of the air quality at this point from what we're seeing here leaving the scene. But we are going to continue to consult with CPHO on that issue.
1: Chief, so what we're saying is the wind then has shifted, so smoke is blowing. Like at one time it was blowing out to the harbor, if I'm going to simplify this, that it was blowing out to the harbor, I believe, and now it has shifted, and the smoke then is blowing towards where? As far as the city of Summerside is concerned.
2: Yeah, it's leaving the scene here in kind of a north-northwest direction.
1: Okay, and north-northwest means what? Going where?
2: For lack of a better term, I guess towards uptown and kind of over the St. Elmer's area.
1: Okay. All right. Now, a statement was put out earlier on, and I don't know if you want to deal with it or JP, from the Chief Public Health Officer recognizing that people may have concerns about health impacts. Can you shed any light on people asking the question about, the health impacts of the smoke and also the water quality and that type of thing?
2: So the direction we were given today from CPHO was that for there to be any really significant health concerns, you would need a significant direct exposure to the smoke. And even like the people on scene here, Paul, that are working, you know, basically right next to the fire, aren't in what we would consider a direct exposure. So we're confident in saying the same thing applies to the residents at this time. And if there were to be any concerning exposures, that the victim would notice that within a couple of hours in terms of respiratory distress or skin irritation or burning.
1: All right. So I would imagine you have your officers in the area blocking off roads and not letting people in towards that area. Am I correct?
2: No, that's kind of not a manageable task at this point, even if we were to try to accomplish that. So we're relying on public messaging, media, like yourself, our social media channels and our communications team are doing a great job, as they have since this event started. And so those are the ways we're going to continue for now to rely on getting the messaging out to the public.
1: All right. Are the general citizenship doing a pretty good job? Because you know what it's like. You know, all of a sudden there's a fire. Everybody starts driving by and wanting to see what's going on with the fire. Is the citizenship doing a pretty good job in not getting into that area?
2: Yeah, no, the community's been great. A lot of support expressed towards the people that are on scene here. And they've been here now for an extended period of time, and they're doing a great job. The fire service, members of our police service, and the rest of the city crews that have been here.
1: Chief, thank you very much. I'll get back to JP. Is he around?
2: Yeah, he is. He's here.
1: Okay, thanks very much. JP, what are we talking about overnight, tonight, and into the morning now? It's similar to what it has been over the last couple of days, I guess, is that's what I'm saying for the people, for citizens to realize that it's similar to what it was, for instance, this morning.
0: Yeah, Paul, I wish I had better news to report, but I don't. What I'm seeing right now on site is quite similar to what I saw on day one and certainly half of day two. Which is unfortunate, but you know, based on what we've done, we've read, and we've talked to our battery suppliers, what they've advised is that this is what occurs when the very rare and unfortunate battery fire occurs. This is what we're seeing. So that said, the one hope we have, obviously, is that we can return the site to what it was. You know, earlier today, which was a quiet site without any action. We have no choice but to fight our way through this.
1: Yeah.
0: When I say we, I mean the fire department and the emergency services team. Yeah, they may be tired, and they're certainly getting weary. They're acting on scene as if this is day one again, and they're working super hard to get this fire out. I'm always amazed at the amount of professionalism and certainly care that these emergency services people put into their jobs. Rest assured that their family misses them, that they're doing this work for the safety of our community. Let's stay behind them. I know this is frustrating, and I know this is becoming more than a nuisance for the community. It's certainly an unfortunate incident, but they're working and they're doing everything they can, Paul.
1: All right. A lot of people were asking questions about the smoke and the water and that type of thing, but what's good to see is the chief public health officer she's into action as well, and she's able to find the right people to get the right information, so that in our releases and the like, that people are going to see information that they've been asking about.
0: Yeah, there's a couple of things on that one, Paul. I want to first start by saying that due to the great insight of our chief of police, Jason Black, here, that he was the one who, initiated the discussions with the CPHO early on to get the insight we needed today to give us confidence that, we weren't dealing with something catastrophic and that it was a manageable situation. So that certainly allows us to fight this fire and allow our crews to fight this fire with a little more confidence that we're not into something even more significant, not to downplay it by any means.
1: Clock, so this would have been about 18 minutes ago. The voluntary shelter in place remains in effect for the immediate area around the Summerside Sunbank site. Strong winds are currently helping to quickly dissipate smoke from the area. The city of Summerside continues to work closely with the Chief Public Health Office and the Department of Environment to monitor air quality and ensure the safety of our community. Now, residents are encouraged to continue following the health guidance provided by the Chief Public Health Office. For residents who may encounter smoke, remain indoors where possible if smoke is noticeable in your area. Keep windows and doors closed. Turn off ventilation systems that bring outside air into your home and avoid unnecessary travel through areas where smoke is present. Now, the Chief Public Health Office has advised that while hydrofluoric acid may be released during a lithium-ion battery fire, serious health effects are associated with direct exposure. And the acid dissipates quickly outdoor fire environments. Now, this situation continues to be closely monitored with crews on site, and the city will provide further updates as conditions change or new information becomes available. The city wishes to thank you for your continued patience as well as your cooperation. So that's the latest we have. We have another flare-up, and so we're back into a situation where it is a voluntary shelter in place. Now, the next will be early tomorrow morning, where we will be talking with people out at the control center and finding out how things went overnight.
3: 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Now, more Spud.

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hate to give the satisfaction asking how you're doing now. How's the castle built of people you pretend to care about? Just what you wanted. 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I see the parties and diamonds sometimes when I close my eyes. 6 months of torture you sold to some forbidden paradise. 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

0: 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And now more than ever, we all need a little feel good. So no matter when you turn us on, know that we'll have a song that will do the trick and make you feel better.
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Back in 2011, I decided

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1: Spud FM weather for Summerside. Rain ending near noon today, then a mix of sun and cloud. There is a chance of a shower and a risk of a thunder shower. 5 to 10 millimeters expected. Winds from the south 30 to 50, except 70 along parts of the coast. Winds coming from the southwest 30 to 50 near noon, highs 20 and the Humidex 26. Cloudy periods tonight, chance of a shower, lows 12. On Friday, a mix of sun and cloud, highs 18. On Saturday, sunny, highs 18. And on Sunday, cloudy, highs 21.
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0: Ella Langley in Chosin, Texas, opening up the 6 o'clock hour here on Spud with Paul M. on this Thursday morning. Good to have you along with me this morning. I hope your day is getting off to a good start.
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0: Spud FM weather for Summerside. Rain ending near noon today, then a mix of sun and cloud. There is a chance of a shower and a risk of a thunder shower. 5 to 10 millimeters expected. Winds from the south 30 to 50, except 70 along parts of the coast. Winds coming from the southwest 30 to 50 near noon. Highs 20 and the humidex 26. Cloudy periods tonight. Chance of a shower. Lows 12. On Friday, a mix of sun and cloud, highs 18. On Saturday, sunny, highs 18. And on Sunday, cloudy, highs 21.
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0: Taylor Swift, I Knew It, I Knew You, here on Smut FM with Paul M. on this Thursday morning. So, retaliatory tariffs on American-made products came into effect Tuesday, raising prices on goods coming into Canada, and the impacts are expected to be felt here on PEI. The Prime Minister, in a release Tuesday, said Canada will respond to the U.S. trade war by becoming less reliant on its southern neighbor by striking new trade deals with other countries, and that it will come at a cost. Sam Sanderson, executive director of the Construction Association of PEI, said the impacts could come with added costs and delays in materials, but with so many unknowns, there is no way to identify what's happening now, let alone what's happening next. PEI is such a small, unique marketplace. Any impact to any sector within the province has an impact to all sectors, he said. That sheet of plywood that I'm buying is now going to cost me, 20, 30, 40, 50% more. I have to pass that expenditure on to the client, on to the buyers who are doing the construction.
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1: Spud FM weather for Summerside. Rain ending near noon today, then a mix of sun and cloud. There is a chance of a shower and a risk of a thunder shower. 5 to 10 millimeters expected. Winds from the south 30 to 50, except 70 along parts of the coast. Winds coming from the southwest 30 to 50 near noon. Highs 20 and the Humidex 26. Cloudy periods tonight. Chance of a shower. Lows 12. On Friday, a mix of sun and cloud. Highs 18. On Saturday, sunny. Highs 18. And on Sunday, cloudy. Highs 21.
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0: 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Time for our Vogue Optical web poll question of the day. We ask a different question every day, Monday through Friday at this time. We post the question on our website, spud.fm, and we'd love to hear from you. So, do you suffer from insomnia? Yes or no? Now, this is from the Mayo Clinic. Insomnia is a common sleep disorder that can make it hard to fall asleep or stay asleep. It also can cause you to wake up early, not to be able to get back to sleep. You may still feel tired when you wake up. Insomnia can drain your energy level and affect your mood. Insomnia can also affect your health, work, performance, and quality of life. Now, from the systematic review, which was published in 2025, 852 million adults worldwide meet the clinical criteria for insomnia. That's a global percentage of 16.2%. Nearly half of those, 415 million people, have severe insomnia. One in six adults on Earth can't sleep properly. So what about you? Do you suffer from insomnia? Our questions at spud.fm, and we'd love to hear from you.
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0: Spud FM weather for Summerside. Rain ending near noon today, then a mix of sun and cloud. There is a chance of a shower and a risk of a thunder shower. 5 to 10 millimeters expected. Winds from the south 30 to 50, except 70 along parts of the coast. Winds coming from the southwest 30 to 50 near noon. Highs 20 and the humidex 26. Cloudy periods tonight. Chance of a shower, lows 12. On Friday, a mix of sun and cloud, highs 18. On Saturday, sunny, highs 18. And on Sunday, cloudy, highs 21.
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Charlotte Cardin, The Way We Touch on Spud FM. We are heading to 7 o'clock here on a Thursday morning. 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
3: Spud FM weather for Summerside. Rain ending near noon today, then a mix of sun and cloud. There is a chance of a shower and a risk of a thunder shower. 5 to 10 millimeters expected. Winds from the south 30 to 50, except 70 along parts of the coast. Winds coming from the southwest 30 to 50 near noon. Highs 20 and the humidex 26. Cloudy periods tonight, chance of a shower, lows 12. On Friday, a mix of sun and cloud, highs 18. On Saturday, sunny, highs 18. And on Sunday, cloudy, highs 21.
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And that's Bruno Mars opening up the 7 o'clock hour on Spud with Paul M. on the Thursday. Song called Risk It All. Here's Harry Styles and American Girls.

And that's Harry Styles, American Girls on Spud FM with Paul M here on a Thursday. So authorities have confirmed the death of a third attendee of the Burning Man Festival days after organizers said two other festival goers had died during the annual event in the Nevada desert. Now, if you don't know what I'm talking about when I say

0: the ambulance in the early hours Friday. The cause and manner of death are pending. The results of additional testing, the examiner's office said, there's no concern of foul play. Now, the festival, which runs annually in the desert for about a week and centers on an art installation and self-expression, last week announced two other deaths, which were also confirmed Tuesday by the Pershing County Sheriff's Office. Craig Mann, age 60, was found dead on Saturday at 3 in the afternoon local time, and another man was found dead later. Anyway, Burning Man, it's the festival of just out there.
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0: But FM weather for Summerside. Rain ending near noon today, then a mix of sun and cloud. There is a chance of a shower and a risk of a thunder shower. 5 to 10 millimeters expected. Winds from the south 30 to 50, except 70 along parts of the coast. Winds coming from the southwest 30 to 50 near noon. Highs 20 and the humidex 26. Cloudy periods tonight. Chance of a shower. Lows 12. On Friday, a mix of sun and cloud, highs 18. On Saturday, sunny, highs 18. And on Sunday, cloudy, highs 21.
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0: That's Dominique Fike and Baby Doll on Spud FM with Paul M. So an orthopedic surgeon here on PEI will be suspended for 6 months for having an inappropriate relationship with a patient while they were under his care. Now, according to a post on the College of Physicians and Surgeons of the PEI website, a complaint was received against Dr. Stephen Miller in October 2024, allegedly a boundary violation of the physician-patient relationship related to conduct that took place before November 1, 2021. The college assigned an investigation committee to look into the complaint and discover evidence which led to the committee to conclude that Dr. Miller's conduct may constitute professional misconduct as defined in their regulations. Now, Miller is listed on the College of Physicians and Surgeons of PEI's website and working out of the Polyclinic Professional Center in Charlottetown. Professional misconduct includes engaging in conduct that would be reasonably regarded by the medical practitioners as disgraceful, dishonorable, unprofessional. That's according to the Medical Act. Now, when contacted, Miller's office told CBC the patient appointments will be honored until the suspension begins. CBC reached out to Health PEI, which declined to comment. The College of Physicians and Surgeons of PEI gave no further information about the inappropriate relationship as with an adult patient.
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5: Spud FM weather for Summerside. Rain ending near noon today, then a mix of sun and cloud. There is a chance of a shower and a risk of a thunder shower. 5 to 10 millimeters expected. Winds from the south 30 to 50, except 70 along parts of the coast. Winds coming from the southwest 30 to 50 near noon. Highs 20 and the Humidex 26. Cloudy periods tonight. Chance of a shower. Lows 12. On Friday, a mix of sun and cloud. Highs 18. On Saturday, sunny, highs 18. And on Sunday, cloudy, highs 21.
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0: And that's Alexander Stewart. His problem instead on Spud FM. Time for our Vogue Optical web poll question of the day. And we're asking, do you suffer from insomnia? Yes or no? Well, if you do, you're not alone. Somewhere in the vicinity of 852 million adults worldwide meet the clinical criteria for insomnia. That's a lot of people. What about you? Do you suffer from insomnia? Our question's over at spud.fm. We'd love to hear from you.
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0: Spud FM weather for Summerside. Rain ending near noon today, then a mix of sun and cloud. There is a chance of a shower and a risk of a thunder shower. 5 to 10 millimeters expected. Winds from the south 30 to 50, except 70 along parts of the coast. Winds coming from the southwest, 30 to 50 near noon, highs 20, and the Humidex 26. Cloudy periods tonight, chance of a shower, lows 12. On Friday, a mix of sun and cloud, highs 18. On Saturday, sunny, highs 18. And on Sunday, cloudy, highs 21.
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5: Spud FM weather for Summerside. Rain ending near noon today, then a mix of sun and cloud. There is a chance of a shower and a risk of a thunder shower. 5 to 10 millimeters expected. Winds from the south 30 to 50, except 70 along parts of the coast. Winds coming from the southwest 30 to 50 near noon. Highs 20 and the Humidex 26. Cloudy periods tonight. Chance of a shower. Lows 12. On Friday, a mix of sun and cloud, highs 18. On Saturday, sunny, highs 18. And on Sunday, cloudy, highs 21.
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0: Zara Larson, Midnight Sun on Spud FM with Paul M. here on a Thursday. So apparently organizers of the Great Outdoors Comedy Festival say its cavalcade of laughs set for this weekend in Mississauga has been postponed. It's not clear why the event at Arundale Park has been postponed, though the festival says in a notice on its website the decision comes after careful consideration. The festival notice says postponing the event will allow organizers to deliver the best show that they can. Now, the annual comedy festival, which events across Canada and the U.S., well, it features all sorts of great stars, like, for instance, John Mulaney. Now, Mulaney, who's headlining the Mississauga event, posted on his social media Tuesday evening, "The decision was unfortunate, but that he intends to perform in the area soon." The festival says it's exploring new show dates and would follow up directly with those who have already purchased tickets, which I would imagine would be fairly substantial.
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0: But FM weather for Summerside. Rain ending near noon today, then a mix of sun and cloud. There is a chance of a shower and a risk of a thunder shower. 5 to 10 millimeters expected. Winds from the south 30 to 50, except 70 along parts of the coast. Winds coming from the southwest 30 to 50 near noon. Highs 20 and the humidex 26. Cloudy periods tonight. Chance of a shower, lows 12. On Friday, a mix of sun and cloud, highs 18. On Saturday, sunny, highs 18. And on Sunday, cloudy, highs 21.
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4: Spud FM weather for Summerside. Rain ending near noon today, then a mix of sun and cloud. There is a chance of a shower and a risk of a thunder shower. 5 to 10 millimeters expected. Winds from the south 30 to 50, except 70 along parts of the coast. Winds coming from the southwest 30 to 50 near noon. Highs 20 and the Humidex 26. Cloudy periods tonight. Chance of a shower. Lows 12. On Friday, a mix of sun and cloud. Highs 18. On Saturday, sunny. Highs 18. And on Sunday, cloudy. Highs 21.
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0: Sean Desmond, Jamie Fine, and Body on Spud FM with Paul M. checking in with you here on a Thursday. Time for our Vogue Optical web poll question of the day. And the question we're asking you today, do you suffer from insomnia? Yes or no? If you do, well, you're like 852 million adults worldwide. They suffer. So do you suffer from insomnia? Yes or no? So our question's over at spud.fm. We'd love to hear from you. Now, the question we left you with yesterday, should school start later in the morning? And the reason we asked that question is because, let's say, junior high and high school, the school starting at, you know, early in the morning just doesn't jive with their rhythms because these people in junior high and high school normally don't hit the sack till 11 at night. Anyway, overwhelmingly, people said, no, we shouldn't start school later.
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0: Spud FM weather for Summerside. Rain ending near noon today, then a mix of sun and cloud. There is a chance of a shower and a risk of a thunder shower. 5 to 10 millimeters expected. Winds from the south 30 to 50, except 70 along parts of the coast. Winds coming from the southwest 30 to 50 near noon. Highs 20 and the humidex 26. Cloudy periods tonight. Chance of a shower, lows 12. On Friday, a mix of sun and cloud, highs 18. On Saturday, sunny, highs 18. And on Sunday, cloudy, highs 21.
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0: And that song called The Punisher on Spot FM with Paul M. here on this Thursday morning. 8:38 it is right now. The latest update from the city of Summerside concerning the Summerside Sunbank incident. This update coming your way about 45 minutes ago. The latest update from emergency crews on scene is that conditions remain unchanged from our update last night. The site continues to be closely monitored with Summerside Fire Services and Summerside Police Services on site since the flare-up last evening. Now, air quality monitoring continues in cooperation with the Chief Public Health Office and the Department of Land and Environment. Strong winds are helping to dissipate the smoke. The voluntary shelter-in-place is still active for the areas. Residents who are experiencing smoke are reminded to remain indoors where possible. Keep windows closed and doors closed. Turn off ventilation systems and avoid unnecessary travel through those areas. Anyone experiencing shortness of breath or difficulty breathing should seek medical care or 911. Chief Public Health Office has been in contact with the Prince County Hospital staff and Health PEI, so they're aware of the protocol to follow. If any patient presents symptoms related to smoke exposure, we'll provide further updates throughout the day as if conditions change or additional information becomes available. This is the latest interview that we had with J.P. DeRoger, the chief CAO, chief officer with the city of Summerside, and administrative officer, as well as the police chief here in the city of Summerside, Police Chief Blackyear. We had this interview with them. This was late last night, and as it was mentioned, things have not changed overnight. J.P. DeRoger, he is the Chief Administrative Officer with the City of Summerside. He's joined me on a number of occasions. He's with me here this evening. J.P., thanks for doing this, and not something anybody wanted to see happen, but we're back with another flare-up, right?
1: Yeah, Paul, thanks for having us on at this hour. Really appreciate you coming into the studio to get this done. Certainly unfortunate that we're back kind of where we started on Monday. We're back into an active fire scene, unfortunately. Certainly didn't anticipate it, but we certainly thought there was a chance of this potentially occurring as this battery fire continues to be a stubborn one. We've got a full crew on site here at the moment, trying to, do what we've been doing for the last couple of days, which is quell the fire. What's kind of different from this point, tonight than it was over the last couple of days, is the wind has shifted. Winds are out of the southwest, so we're going to have residents seeing a higher degree, Paul, of smell and odor and potential smoke in the city. The good news, I guess, if there is any, is that volume of smoke is being to some degree dissipated by a higher degree of wind that's blowing. Crews are on site. They're actively doing what they can to quell the fire. I have full confidence that they'll be able to get us back to where we were this time this morning, or sorry, earlier this morning. It's unfortunate, but please rest assured that we're on site doing whatever we can.
0: All right. Are we saying that another bank, it started with the first bank, the second containment bank. Are we saying that there's a third, now a fire in the third bank?
1: No, Paul. So there's four banks that are, we call them arrays. They're line arrays here.
0: Yeah.
1: Array number two was on fire originally. It moved to number three throughout the fires last couple of days. Number one has burned itself out. The first one has burned itself out. But tonight, number two has reignited. When we anticipated it was completely out, after thermal imagery that was being taken numerous times, hourly actually, over the last number of hours, indicated that it was completely out. And then around 7 o'clock, just following our most recent thermal imagery that showed zero heat spots, it reignited, which is not uncommon with battery fires. We were certainly hopeful that it wouldn't occur. But here we are. I'm pleased that, you know, the crews were on site, and they will continue to be on site to react and deal with it. But we're dealing with a reignition of an existing bank that that was originally on fire.
0: All right. Did you say Police Chief Blackear is there?
1: Yeah, Jason's here. Chief Blackear's here with me, along with Chief Edmonds on the scene, but he's not on this call with us. Blackear has been discussing the situation in a more in-depth way with the Chief Public Health Office, so I'd like him to just kind of fill in the residents on kind of what has been advised to him, just to maybe put residents' mind at ease a little bit. And with the fact that the wind shifted, people are going to notice the smoke a little more. So I'll let Jason kind of speak briefly to kind of what the Chief Public Health Office advised him today.
0: All right. Chief Blackear, it's Paul Skierman here. You're with me now?
2: I'm here, Paul, yeah.
0: All right. So I'm going to get to, I mean, many people are asking questions online about the smoke and what it entails and, you know, how dangerous and all of those things. But first, can I talk a little bit with you about the shelter in place? Voluntary shelter in place is now back in. That means that people in the area that I mentioned, a similar area, that they need to they need to not go out. They need not to use their, let's say, heat pumps or air conditioning and that type of thing. Would you just clarify that for me again?
2: Yeah, we're just reverting back to the earlier messaging, Paul, over the last couple of days, the same shelter-in-place directions that were given. So you're right, staying indoors, window shut, et cetera. And as JP mentioned, and the residents will notice a change in air quality in their neighborhoods. The wind has played in their favor up until this evening, and it's now switched, and it's heading in a northerly direction into the city. So there will be a change in air quality that people are going to notice. But based on the guidance we were given today by CPHO, we're not really overly concerned about the level of the air quality at this point from what we're seeing here leaving the scene, but we are going to continue to consult with CPHO on that issue.
0: Chief, so what we're saying is the wind then has shifted, so smoke is blowing. Like at one time it was blowing out to the harbor, if I'm going to simplify this, that it was blowing out to the harbor, I believe, and now it has shifted, and the smoke then is blowing towards where? As far as the city of Summerside is concerned.
2: Yeah, it's leaving the scene here in kind of a north-northwest direction.
0: Okay, and north-northwest means what? Going where?
2: Well, for lack of a better term, I guess towards uptown and kind of over the St. Elmer's area.
0: Okay. All right. Now, a statement was put out earlier on, and I don't know if you want to deal with it or JP, from the Chief Public Health Officer recognizing that people may have concerns about health impacts. Can you shed any light on people asking the question about, you know, the health impacts of the smoke and also the water quality and that type of thing?
2: So the direction we were given today from CPHO was that for there to be any really significant health concerns, you would need a significant direct exposure to the smoke. And even, like, the people on scene here, Paul, that are working, you know, basically right next to the fire, aren't in what we would consider a direct exposure. So we're confident in saying the same thing applies to the residents at this time. And if there were to be any concerning exposures, that the victim would notice that within a couple of hours in terms of respiratory distress or skin irritation or burning.
0: All right. So I would imagine you have your officers in the area blocking off roads and not letting people in towards that area. Am I correct?
2: No, that's kind of not a manageable task at this point, even if we were to try to accomplish that. So we're relying on public messaging, media, like yourself. Our social media channels and our communications team are doing a great job, as they have since this event started. And so those are the ways we're going to continue for now to rely on getting the messaging out to the public.
0: All right. Are the general citizenship doing a pretty good job? Because you know what it's like. You know, all of a sudden there's a fire. Everybody starts driving by and wanting to see what's going on with the fire. Is the citizenship doing a pretty good job in not getting into that area?
2: Yeah, no, the community's been great. A lot of support expressed towards the people that are on scene here. And they've been here now for an extended period of time, and they're doing a great job. The fire service, members of our police service, and the rest of the city crews that have been here.
0: Chief, thank you very much. I'll get back to JP. Is he around?
2: Yeah, he is. He's here.
0: Okay, thanks very much. JP, what are we talking about overnight, tonight, and into the morning now? It's similar to what it has been over the last couple of days, I guess, is that's what I'm saying for the people, for citizens to realize that it's similar to what it was, for instance, this morning.
1: Yeah, Paul, I wish I had better news to report, but I don't. What I'm seeing right now on site is quite similar to what I saw on day one and certainly half of day two. Which is unfortunate, but, you know, based on what we've done, we've read, and we've talked to our battery suppliers, what they've advised is that this is what occurs when the very rare and unfortunate battery fire occurs. This is what we're seeing. So, that said, the one hope we have, obviously, is that we can return the site to what it was earlier today, which was a quiet site without any action. We have no choice but to fight our way through this.
0: Yeah.
1: When I say we, I mean the fire department and the emergency services team. Yeah, they may be tired, and they're certainly getting weary. They're acting on scene as if this is day one again, and they're working super hard to get this fire out. I'm always amazed at the amount of professionalism and certainly care that these emergency services people put into their jobs. Rest assured that their family misses them, that they're doing this work for the safety of our community. Let's stay behind them. I know this is frustrating, and I know this is becoming more than a nuisance for the community. It's certainly an unfortunate incident, but they're working and they're doing everything they can, Paul.
0: All right. A lot of people were asking questions about the smoke and the water and that type of thing, but what's good to see is the chief public health officer she's into action as well, and she's able to find the right people to get the right information, so that in our releases and the like, that people are going to see information that they've been asking about.
1: Yeah, there's a couple of things on that one, Paul. I want to first start by saying that due to the great insight of our chief of police, Jason Black, here, that he was the one who, initiated the discussions with the CPHO early on to get the insight we needed today to give us confidence that, we weren't dealing with something catastrophic and that it was a manageable situation. So that certainly allows us to fight this fire and allow our crews to fight this fire with a little more confidence that we're not into something even more significant, not to downplay it by any means. So there's that. In terms of our water supply, crews continue to monitor well water from the Linkletter well field. Thus far, there's been absolutely no change in the drinking water supply from this area or anywhere else in the city. And then in terms of the the water that we're dumping into the storm drainage that's related to this Sunbank fire, we're continuously downstream testing that and sending those tests down to the province for testing. Thus far, we've received nothing but okay results. So on that front, we're feeling good, but it's certainly disheartening after the news we broke today at 4 o'clock that things were quiet here and seen to kind of be back exactly where we started on Monday. But as I mentioned, the crew remains positive on site. They're working very hard, and we're hopeful we can get this thing contained and back to some sense of normality.

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Trevor Guthrie, Soundwave, opening up the 9 o'clock hour on Spud with Paul M. Here on a Thursday, music from Ariana Grande now. Hate That I Made You Love Me.

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0: And that's Taylor Swift with Eddie Hero on Spud FM with Paul M. here on a Thursday. U.S. President Donald Trump is banning the import of Canadian alcohol, motorcycles, and various other products into the U.S. Trump signed five proclamations on Tuesday night, which will ban those Canadian imports as of September 29th and slap 50% tariffs on a series of other products starting next week. The products and molasses, whey products and molasses, are also included in the new ban, while certain dairy products, paper and wood products, aluminum products, furniture and mattresses will be subject to 50% levies. This is the latest move in an escalating trade war between Canada and the U.S. and comes after Canadian retaliatory tariffs promised after trade talks fell apart last month, and that came into force on Tuesday. A senior Trump administration official told reporters on background that Washington opted for outright bans instead of tariffs because some Canadian provinces banned the sale of American alcohol in provincially run stores. Spud FM weather for Summerside. Rain ending near noon today, then a mix of sun and cloud. There is a chance of a shower and a risk of a thunder shower. 5 to 10 millimeters expected. Winds from the south 30 to 50, except 70 along parts of the coast. Winds coming from the southwest 30 to 50 near noon, highs 20 and the Humidex 26. Cloudy periods tonight, chance of a shower, lows 12. On Friday, a mix of sun and cloud, highs 18. On Saturday, sunny, highs 18. And on Sunday, cloudy, highs 21.
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2: I'm just a little homesick.

0: That's Cat's Eye and Animal on Spud with Paul M. here on a Thursday. A Quebec judge has found rapper Kanan not guilty of sexual assaulting a woman while she slept in his Quebec City hotel room in 2010. A woman had accused the rapper, whose real name is Kanan Abdi Warsame, of sexually assaulting her in the middle of the night at the Hilton Hotel in July 2010. During his testimony last March, the rapper denied attacking her at night, saying the pair only had sex in the morning and that it was consensual. While reading her decision on Wednesday, Judge Julie Waugh said she didn't entirely believe the rapper's testimony. The court said it could not, however, declare him guilty beyond a reasonable doubt and therefore found him not guilty. At the end, the rapper thanked the court. The woman, whose identity is protected by a publication ban, filed her complaint with Montreal police in May of 2022. During the trial, she testified from behind a screen.
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0: Spud FM weather for Summerside. Rain ending near noon today, then a mix of sun and cloud. There is a chance of a shower and a risk of a thunder shower. 5 to 10 millimeters expected. Winds from the south 30 to 50, except 70 along parts of the coast. Winds coming from the southwest 30 to 50 near noon. Highs 20 and the humidex 26. Cloudy periods tonight. Chance of a shower, lows 12. On Friday, a mix of sun and cloud. Highs 18. On Saturday, sunny, highs 18. And on Sunday, cloudy, highs 21.
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1: Red wine. Let's go to the beach. 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

0: 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By the way, our web poll, our Vogue Optical web poll question of the day. Do you suffer from insomnia? Yes or no? 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That's a global percentage of 16.2%. So if you do suffer from insomnia, you're not alone. So our question is over at spud.fm. Yes or no, do you suffer from insomnia?
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0: Spud FM weather for Summerside. Rain ending near noon today, then a mix of sun and cloud. There is a chance of a shower and a risk of a thunder shower. 5 to 10 millimeters expected. Winds from the south 30 to 50, except 70 along parts of the coast. Winds coming from the southwest 30 to 50 near noon. Highs 20 and the humidex 26. Cloudy periods tonight. Chance of a shower, lows 12. On Friday, a mix of sun and cloud, highs 18. On Saturday, sunny, highs 18. And on Sunday, cloudy, highs 21.
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0: the music of Sean Desmond and Night Like This as we are heading to the noon hour here on a Thursday in Summerside.
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0: Oh, I always like that one. Hit 'em up. Here on Spud FM with Paul M. We're into the noon hour. It is 12:20 here in the city of Summerside. Well, all right. Another, as always scheduled, another update has been sent out surrounding the Summerside Sunbank incident. That's the fire that's happening out in the St. Eleanor's area off Putter Street. And joining me on the line, Chief Administrative Officer, and that would be J.P. DeRoche. And anything, last time you and I talked, it was last night. It wasn't a great conversation last night. It was a good conversation, but it just that the flare-up happened again. It was kind of a drag. So what are we looking at from there to here now?
1: Yeah, Paul, thanks again for having me on. Yeah, it was a bit of a drag, there's no question. You know, we were certainly maybe more optimistic than we should have been earlier in the evening yesterday. You know, we knew and we continue to know that these battery fires are certainly stubborn, and that, you know, reoccurring flare-ups can happen multiple days after, you know, there's no signs of activity. So, you know, we kind of learned our lesson the hard way last night. That being said, our amazing team at Summerside Fire Department and Summerside Police Services, you know, right back in action, continued to keep the fire contained, all through the night last night. I was there last night around 3 a.m. when the team had the fire pretty well, knocked down and quelled again. Just within an hour after that, it was back, flamed up. So the reality is that the fire in this particular case, when it comes to a battery fire that's considered a runaway fire within itself, has to burn itself out, and that our crew's primary goal and primary objective is to do what they can to mitigate smoke and to keep it contained. And they've worked super hard on our behalf to keep us safe and keep doing what they're doing on site.
0: Yeah, no question. And I mean, it's long hours. There's no question about that, you know, for everybody. We have these four containers. Where are we at? I mean, the first one is burned out. Is the second, third, and fourth, are they seeing fire activity, or what's happening with these containers?
1: So yeah, it's a good question, Paul, and it's hard to picture the site, but there's four strings of line arrays they look like containers. They're about 30 to 40 feet long. Each contain 10 or 11 cells. So container number 2 and 3 are the two that are in the center have been the ones that have been impacted by fire. Number 3 has burned itself out and has not shown any activity since I think Tuesday. It's the next one that caught on fire that we're still containing with. The good news is that they're not spreading within themselves, so it's reoccurrences of existing cells reigniting and burning off. And I say good news, it's not, you know, no fire is good news, but they're not spreading, not only within their own line array, but to the other two that have not been impacted yet. So we remain hopeful that they won't. The fire crews are doing everything they can to keep the other line arrays cool and avoid it from spreading to them, and then trying to contain them within themselves as they burn themselves off.
0: All right. You know, as you look online, and I do, I mean, obviously everybody that is online has some sort of opinion, but one of the things that keeps popping up is, of course, you know, the safety of the air and water and the like. And I think that it's important to remind people that over the last, you know, not just all of a sudden, but over the last 2 or 3 days, the Chief Public Health Office is part of this team. And testing has been done, air testing and water testing has been done here, and that's important to let people know, you know, what potential results come out of that testing.
1: Yeah, Paul, for sure. And I mean, it's concerning to know that there's, that, you know, breathing any smoke is obviously not ideal. I give a lot of credit to our chief of police, Jason Black, here, who took it upon himself throughout our emergency management team to reach out to CPHO early on in the process and engage Dr. Morrison to review the situation and provide some guidance. And we were super impressed with Dr. Morrison in terms of how she's been able to reach out to her. She's got a wide swath of contacts across this nation in terms of experts in the field. And, you know, return back information to us that was evident she has, you know, a significant expertise across this country that can support our efforts and provide guidance, and she's done so. We've been in contact with the Premier's office and Dr. Morrison's office as of this morning. More guidance is coming again today, knowing that last night's wind shift, you know, was putting smoke into a larger populated area in comparison to how it has been for the first couple of days. So we anticipate further guidance from Dr. Morrison today. But we really do thank her for her efforts. And, you know, we're going to continue to share air quality updates with the public once they're received. In terms of water, Paul, our team continues to test our well water near the site. We have not seen any abnormalities at this stage. Obviously, if we do, we have the ability to turn off wells and move, you know, drinking water wells to other areas in the city. So, but just rest assured, we're continuously checking. And then thirdly, when it comes to water sampling, we're obviously testing, you know, the impacts on the environment in terms of the amount of, you know, contaminants we may or may not be putting into the storm system right now. Good news is the storm system for this particular site is isolated. So sampling is relatively easy. Thus far, we haven't received back test results from the province, but we're anticipating those. And when we do, if there's concerns, we'll deal with the Department of Environment to make sure that remediation efforts are in place.
0: All right. This is me saying this, not you, but I would assume that if we are waiting for things to come back from the province would want to have a bit of a rush on here, because I see everybody... all politicians are having some sort of comments now online, so I would assume that we're going to get those reports back as soon as possible. And that's me saying that.
1: That is you.
0: You know what I mean?
1: Don't take my comment as that they're not certainly not expediting them, but there's certain time parameters that it takes to properly test samples. I don't anticipate that they're leaving them for. Or whether making us wait in the queue as a result of what's going on here. I just think that there's certainly test parameters that have to be followed in order to get an accurate result, and that's what they're doing. I'm just suggesting that we haven't received responses yet, but that's not any other outcome than we would expect.
0: Yeah, well, you could just make on that you read my comment online on Facebook, okay? Because there's lots of and the other thing.
1: Hey, listen, that's a good point, Paul, and I'm glad you brought it up.
0: Right.
1: You know. Our emergency operations team doesn't operate based on what comments are made on Facebook. We operate on fact. We share what's shared to us by the experts, and that's all there is to it. And the reason why I wanted to kind of address that is it's important for residents to know that if they're looking for up-to-date, accurate information from the experts in the field, is to follow our official channels. There's a lot of unofficial channels sharing information that may or may not be accurate or correct. I realize it's a challenge, but to please stay connected to what, you know, our posts and our ongoing media advisories contain, and rest assured we're doing everything we can to keep it accurate and up to date.
0: All right, last question is the red. Well, it's not really red. It's kind of rose colored. The dot, you know, the circle, and it's just because of the wind change. We had a little bit of a change with the circle, right?
1: Well, the circle remains the same in terms of that radius around the site. The difference is that, you know, for the first couple of days, the wind was blowing out of the northwest, and primarily any of the smoke plume was blowing towards the water. Now it's blowing out of the southwest, and as a result, we're seeing more blow in towards the city. The volume of wind has actually been helpful. The direction's not, but the amount of wind has been helpful in terms of dissipating smoke. I'm sure residents like myself, you know, in the St. Eleanor's area have noticed the smell of fumes in the air, but not necessarily seeing direct smoke. So that's I guess you'd call that a good sign. But we're anticipating the wind turning back to the northwest tomorrow, and we hope that that'll help support the efforts.
0: All right, well,
1: as we go forward.
0: I appreciate you talking to me, and we'll talk again later. Thanks for doing this. You've been excellent here.
1: Thanks, Paul.
0: Okay, man. So J.P. DeRoche, CAO, Chief Administrative Officer for the City of Summerside, and that's the interview out of the latest update that we received from the city and all the partners that are involved in this.
2: Back in the Day replay, it's Blue Cantrell and Hit 'Em Up Style. It's Amanda Meisner. And as we look at this date in entertainment history, 36 years ago today, this show made its big debut starring a young rapper named Will Smith on NBC.

0: town called Bel Air.
1: Yeah, back in 1990, The Fresh Prince of Bel-Air made its big debut, and of course, it was six seasons, and his musical partner, DJ Jazzy Jeff, also guest starring in that. And 35 years ago, in 91, Nirvana's landmark song, Smells Like Teen Spirit, is released. It's often called the anthem of Generation X.
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0: Spud FM weather for Summerside. Cloudy skies today. A chance of rain and thunder showers, 5 to 10 millimeters expected. South winds 30 to 50, except to 70 along parts of the coast. Winds coming from the southwest 30 to 50, highs 22, humidex 27. Cloudy tonight with a chance of a shower. Clearing after midnight, winds from the southwest 30 to 50, becoming west 20 to 40 this evening, lows 11. On Friday, mainly sunny, winds from the west 20 to 40, becoming northwest 20 to 40 late in the morning, highs 18. On Saturday, sunny, highs 18 degrees.
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0: And that's music from Real McCoy, and the song is called Come Get Your Love. Here on Spud FM with Paul M. On this Thursday, we're at the 1 o'clock hour. It's 1 o'clock here on a Thursday, and we have the latest report from the city of Summerside and all the people involved with the Summerside Sunbank incident. This is the Sunbank incident report, the noon hour report. We already did this interview live about a half hour ago, and so we like to play it again with the information that people may have missed. But anyway, here we go. This is the incident report as of noon today. The situation at the Summerside Sunbank site remains an active fire and under close monitoring. Summerside Fire Department, Summerside Police Services continue to have crews on site focusing on the flare-up from last evening. Our emergency services personnel and city staff continue to work extremely long hours to manage this situation. Many of those individuals have been away from their homes and families for extended periods, working through the day and overnight to protect our community and bring these incidents, this incident to a safe conclusion. Now, the voluntary shelter in place remains in effect for residents, and you can check online and see where the rose-colored circle is relation to the map of the city of Summerside. But you can go on the city of Summerside site. You can also do that. Visit the Facebook sites and you'll see that and see where you sit as far as this is concerned. Now, strong winds are currently helping to dissipate smoke and air quality monitoring continues. In cooperation with the Chief Public Health Office and the Department of the Environment, residents who are experiencing smoke are reminded to remain indoors where possible. Keep windows and systems that bring air into your home, doors closed, and keep those systems turned off and also your doors and windows closed, and avoid necessary travel through those areas. Now, anyone experiencing shortness of breath or difficulty breathing should seek medical care or call 911 in an emergency. The Chief Public Health Office or officer remains in contact with the Prince County Hospital and Health PEI regarding the appropriate response and any symptoms related to smoke exposure. A reception center remains open at the St. Elmer's Community Center. That's at 1 West Drive. That's the St. Elmer's where we would call the fire department if you're one of somebody like me who's lived here pretty much all their life. For residents in the affected area would require a safe place to go. That's a reception center at the St. Elmer's Community Center. Crews will continue to do their jobs carefully and professionally with the safety of our community and themselves at the forefront. We'll provide another update later or sooner if there's anything meaningful where the situation changes or there's new information to share. We'd like to thank our emergency services personnel, city staff, volunteers, and response partners for their continued commitment to our residents, for their patience and understanding. Now, normally when we get that update, I give a call and we're able to contact, the spokesperson here. We have talked to the police chief and other people, the deputy mayor, the current mayor. Who is the acting mayor, Corey Snow. But we normally talk to Chief Administrative Officer J.P. DeRoge, and I've contacted him, and we had this interview, I'd say, about a little better than a half hour or more ago. And joining me on the line, Chief Administrative Officer, and that would be J.P. DeRoge, and anything, last time you and I talked, it was last night. It wasn't a great conversation last night. It was a good conversation, but it just that the flare-up happened again. It was kind of a drag. So what are we looking at from there to here now?
1: Yeah, Paul, thanks again for having me on. Yeah, it was a bit of a drag, there's no question. You know, we were certainly maybe more optimistic than we should have been earlier in the evening yesterday. You know, we knew and we continue to know that these battery fires are certainly stubborn, and that, you know, reoccurring flare-ups can happen multiple days after, you know, there's no signs of activity. So, you know, we kind of learned our lesson the hard way last night. That being said, our amazing team at Summerside Fire Department and Summerside Police Services, you know, right back in action, got the continue to keep the fire contained, all through the night last night. I was there last night around 3 a.m. when the team had the fire pretty well, knocked down and quelled again. Just within an hour after that, it was back, flamed up. So the reality is that the fire in this particular case, when it comes to a battery fire that's considered a runaway fire within itself, has to burn itself out, and that our crew's primary goal and primary objective is to do what they can to mitigate smoke and to keep it contained. And they've worked super hard on our behalf to keep us safe and keep doing what they're doing on site.
0: Yeah, no question. And I mean, it's long hours. There's no question about that, you know, for everybody. We have these four containers. Where are we at? I mean, the first one is burned out. Is the second, third, and fourth, are they seeing fire activity, or what's happening with these containers?
1: So yeah, it's a good question, Paul, and it's hard to picture the site, but there's four strings of line arrays they look like container ships, or sorry, not ships, but containers. They're about 30 to 40 feet long. Each contain 10 or 11 cells. So container number two and three are the two that are in the center have been the ones that have been impacted by fire. Number three has burned itself out and has not shown any activity since I think Tuesday. It's the next one that caught on fire that we're still containing with. The good news is that they're not spreading within themselves, so it's reoccurrences of existing cells reigniting and burning off. And I say good news. It's not, you know, no fire is good news, but they're not spreading, not only within their own line array, but to the other two that have not been impacted yet. So we remain hopeful that they won't. The fire crews are doing everything they can to keep the other line arrays cool and avoid it from spreading to them, and then trying to contain them within themselves as they burn themselves off.
0: All right. You know, as you look online, and I do, I mean, obviously, everybody that is online has some sort of opinion. But one of the things that keeps popping up is, of course, you know, the safety of the air and water and the like. And I think that it's important to remind people that over the last, you know, not just all of a sudden, but over the last two or three days, the Chief Public Health Office is part of this team. And testing has been done, air testing and water testing has been done here, and that's important to let people know, you know, what potential results come out of that testing.
1: Yeah, Paul, for sure. And I mean, it's concerning to know that breathing any smoke is obviously not ideal. I give a lot of credit to our Chief of Police, Jason Black, here, who took it upon himself throughout our emergency management team to reach out to CPHO early on in the process and engage Dr. Morrison to review the situation and provide some guidance. And we were super impressed with Dr. Morrison in terms of how she's been able to reach out to her. She's got a wide swath of contacts across this nation in terms of experts in the field and, you know, return back information to us that it was evident she has, you know, a significant expertise across this country that can support our efforts and provide guidance, and she's done so. We've been in contact with the Premier's office and Dr. Morrison's office as of this morning. More guidance is coming again today knowing that last night's wind shift, was putting smoke into a larger populated area in comparison to how it has been for the first couple of days. So we anticipate further guidance from Dr. Morrison today. But we really do thank her for her efforts, and we're going to continue to share air quality updates with the public once they're received. In terms of water, Paul, our team continues to test our well water near the site. We have not seen any abnormalities at this stage. Obviously, if we do, we have the ability to turn off wells and move drinking water wells to other areas in the city. So, but just rest assured, we're continuously checking. And then thirdly, when it comes to water sampling, we're obviously testing, the impacts on the environment in terms of the amount of, contaminants we may or may not be putting into the storm system right now. Good news is the storm system for this particular site is isolated, so sampling is relatively easy. Thus far, we haven't received back test results from the province, but we're anticipating those. And when we do, if there's concerns, we'll deal with the Department of Environment to make sure that remediation efforts are in place.
0: All right. This is me saying this, not you, but I would assume that if we are waiting for things to come back from the province would want to have a bit of a rush on here, because I see everybody, all politicians are having some sort of comments now online. So I would assume that we're going to get those reports back as soon as possible. And that's me saying that.
1: You know what I mean? Don't take my comment as that they're not certainly not expediting them, but there's certain time parameters that it takes to properly test samples. I don't anticipate that they're leaving them making us wait in the queue as a result of what's going on here. I just think that there's certainly test parameters that have to be followed in order to get an accurate result. And that's what they're doing. I'm just suggesting that we haven't received responses yet, but that's not any other outcome than we would expect.
0: Yeah, well, you could just make on that you read my comment online on Facebook, okay? Because there's lots of and the other thing.
1: Hey, listen, that's a good point, Paul, and I'm glad you brought it up.
0: Right.
1: Our emergency operations team doesn't operate based on what comments are made on Facebook. We operate on fact. We share what's shared to us by the experts, and that's all there is to it. And the reason why I wanted to kind of address that is it's important for residents to know that if they're looking for up-to-date, accurate information from the experts in the field, is to follow our official channels. There's a lot of unofficial channels sharing information that may or may not be accurate or correct. I realize it's a challenge, but to please stay connected to what, our posts and our ongoing media advisory is contained, and rest assured we're doing everything we can to keep it accurate and up to date.
0: All right, last...

0: change. We had a little bit of a change with the circle, right?
1: Well, the circle remains the same in terms of that radius around the site. The difference is that, you know, for the first couple of days, the wind was blowing out of the northwest, and primarily any of the smoke plume was blowing towards the water. Now it's blowing out of the southwest, and as a result, we're seeing more blow in towards the city. The volume of wind has actually been helpful. The direction's not, but the amount of wind has been helpful in terms of dissipating smoke. I'm sure residents like myself, you know, in the St. Eleanor's area have noticed the smell of fumes in the air, but not necessarily seeing direct smoke. So that's, I guess you'd call that a good sign. But we're anticipating the wind turning back to the northwest tomorrow, and we hope that that'll help support the efforts.
0: All right, well,
1: as we go forward.
0: I appreciate you talking to me, and we'll talk again later. Thanks for doing this. You've been excellent here.
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2: Spud FM weather for Summerside. We're looking at a mix of sun and cloud today. Winds from the south 30 to 50, except 70 along parts of the coast. Winds coming from the southwest 30 to 50. Highs 22, humidex 27. Partly cloudy tonight. Chance of a shower early this evening, then clearing. Winds from the southwest 30 to 50, becoming west 20 to 40 this evening. Lows 11. Now Friday, a mainly sunny day. Winds from the west 20 to 40, becoming northwest 20 to 40 late in the morning. Highs 18. On Saturday, sunny, highs 18, and on Sunday, a cloudy day with highs of 18 degrees.
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0: 102 Spud FM. Hello there. I'm Heather. How are you? I hope you're wonderful. It is Thursday. It's September 10th. It is the 253rd day of the year. There are 112 days remaining until the end of the year. 51 days left until Halloween. We've got 52 days left until daylight saving time ends. 106 days left until Christmas and 2 days left until my birthday.
1: It's like hitting blend, puree, and mix on the blender all at the same time.
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1: Olivia Rodrigo and Stupid Song, 102 Spud FM. 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
6: Spud FM weather for Summerside. We're looking at a mix of sun and cloud today. Winds from the south 30 to 50, except 70 along parts of the coast. Winds coming from the southwest 30 to 50. Highs 22, humidex 27. Partly cloudy tonight. Chance of a shower early this evening, then clearing. Winds from the southwest 30 to 50, becoming west 20 to 40 this evening. Lows 11. Now, Friday, a mainly sunny day. Winds from the west 20 to 40, becoming northwest 20 to 40 late in the morning. Highs 18. On Saturday, sunny. Highs 18. And on Sunday, a cloudy day with highs of 18 degrees.
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0: 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Before that, you heard Shawn Mendes and Enrique Iglesias. 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
1: Just friends, Virginia to Vegas on 102 Spud FM. Well, as expected, the Apple unveils its first foldable iPhone. It introduced the iPhone Duo yesterday. It opens like a book with like a 7.5 inch display. It's 50% larger than the iPhone Pro Max, while the outside screen can still be used when the phone is folded. It can run two apps side by side, take selfies with the rear camera, and watch videos on the outer display. It has a titanium body, two batteries, and a side-mounted Touch ID button. Now, it starts at just under $2,000. $1,999, and will initially come in Star White and Night Sky. Pre-orders begin October 16th, with store availability is scheduled for October 23rd. Also announced the iPhone 18 and the iPhone 18 Pro Max, with new colors, faster charging, more than 24 hours of battery life, an expanded camera, and thermal management features. I think I'm still on like a 13.
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0: 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Don't forget about the best hour in music. 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
8: Spud FM weather for Summerside. We're looking at a mix of sun and cloud today. Winds from the south 30 to 50, except 70 along parts of the coast. Winds coming from the southwest 30 to 50. Highs 22, humidex 27. Partly cloudy tonight. Chance of a shower early this evening, then clearing. Winds from the southwest 30 to 50, becoming west 20 to 40 this evening. Lows 11. Now, Friday, a mainly sunny day. Winds from the west 20 to 40, becoming northwest 20 to 40 late in the morning. Highs 18. On Saturday, sunny, highs 18. And on Sunday, a cloudy day with highs of 18 degrees.
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0: 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We've got Teddy Swims on the way. 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
2: Good afternoon. Officials in Summerside say a flare-up at the scene of the Sunbank Solar Farm fire has that situation back to where things started on Monday as it returns now to an active fire scene. City CAO J.P. DeRogier tells MBS Radio that reignition was reported around 7 o'clock last night. DeRogier says it's been a long battle for emergency crews who remain at the scene.
3: I'm always amazed at the amount of professionalism and certainly care that these emergency services people put into their jobs. Rest assured that their family misses them, that they're doing this work for the safety of our community. Let's stay behind them. I know this is frustrating, and I know this is becoming more than a nuisance for the community.
2: Because of that flare-up, a voluntary shelter-in-place order has been reinstated now for residents and businesses along South Drive from Mackenzie Drive to Bayview Drive until further notice. Officials also do say air quality monitoring is continuing at the site, but they said wind directions were helping with that smoke. A doctor in Charlottetown has now been suspended and fined by the College of Physicians and Surgeons of PEI. The college has released the results of an investigation into Dr. Stephen Miller, saying it's found his actions may constitute professional misconduct under the Medical Act. The investigation stemmed from a complaint in October 2024 alleging a boundary violation of the physician-patient relationship in that Dr. Miller entered into an inappropriate personal relationship with the complainant while they were still under his care. There is no information about the nature of that relationship. Miller has now been suspended for 6 months, faces a $15,000 fine, and must undertake some training in relation to maintaining patient boundaries. 11 police officers have been charged with criminal offenses in the Maritimes following serious incident response team investigations in the 2025-26 fiscal year. Six of those officers served in Nova Scotia, five in New Brunswick, according to CERT's annual report. The agency received 155 notifications and conducted 48 full investigations, one of those in PEI, 26 in Nova Scotia, 21 in New Brunswick. Director Aaron Noss says the team showed professionalism and commitment while handling complex cases despite limited resources. Nationally, Canadians are rallying around the Prime Minister as the trade war with U.S. President Donald Trump intensifies. The Angus Reid polling firm has released the results of its latest survey taken last week, showing the Liberals have extended their lead to 14% over the Conservative Party among decided voters, 46% to 32%. In July, that gap was just 4%. The gap is even wider when it comes to approval ratings. Prime Minister Mark Carney has the approval of 61% of Canadians who were surveyed, almost double Pierre Poilievre's 32%. Despite that gap, 67% of Conservative Party voters say they are satisfied with Poilievre's performance, and 57% want him to lead in the next election. The number one concern of Canadians remains inflation and the cost of living, with healthcare in second place and then relations with the United States in third. There are dire new warnings about the dangers of AI coming from the very people who helped to develop it. A researcher with Anthropic, whose company was behind Claude AI, quit this week, saying even the people building it believe AI could become capable of killing us all in the very near future. Another developer with Anthropic agreed with a public statement saying they believe there's a greater than 10% chance AI could result in human extinction within the next 10 years. Developers at other AI companies are also sounding the alarm bell, warning AI is advancing faster than their ability to control it. The warnings come after newly released details emerged of AI safety tests at both Anthropic and OpenAI, where AI agents or bots communicated with each other, going so far as to create their own language to avoid detection, then collaborating with each other to break protocols and hack advanced third-party systems. Researchers say they fear human-controlled cybersecurity will soon be unable to prevent AI from hacking critical infrastructure. In sports, week one of the NFL season continues tonight, this time in Australia, as the San Francisco 49ers face the LA Rams. It's a light night in the majors with five games, including the Yankees at home to Colorado and the Rays against the Braves. The Blue Jays and Red Sox both off ahead of weekend home series. Now you're up to date. I'm Mark Hodgins.
4: Spud FM weather for Summerside. We're looking at a mix of sun and cloud today. Winds from the south 30 to 50, except 70 along parts of the coast. Winds coming from the southwest 30 to 50, highs 22, humid edge 27. Partly cloudy tonight, chance of a shower early this evening, then clearing. Winds from the southwest 30 to 50, becoming west 20 to 40 this evening, lows 11. Now Friday, a mainly sunny day, winds from the west 20 to 40, becoming northwest 20 to 40 late in the morning, highs 18. On Saturday, sunny, highs 18, and on Sunday, a cloudy day with highs of 18 degrees.
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1: Only need me when it's sundown. 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Hit me with the runaround. But I don't wanna run for you.

0: 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Celebrity birthdays on the way. Lots of great music. Weather coming up. Women spend 50 hours of their life doing this. What is it? I'll have that answer in the 5 o'clock hour. Women spend 50 hours of their life doing this. What is it?
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0: Doja Cat, Paint the Town Red, 102 Spud FM. If you're celebrating a birthday today, first of all, happy birthday to you. You're also celebrating with Ryan Phillippe is 52. Guy Ritchie is 58. The pitcher, Randy Johnson, is 63. Colin Firth is 66. And Jose Feliciano, 81 today. If you're celebrating a birthday, happy birthday to you. Hope you have your cake and eat it too.
1: Spud FM weather for Summerside. We're looking at a mix of sun and cloud today. Winds from the south 30 to 50, except 70 along parts of the coast. Winds coming from the southwest 30 to 50. Highs 22, humidex 27. Partly cloudy tonight. Chance of a shower early this evening, then clearing. Winds from the southwest 30 to 50, becoming west 20 to 40 this evening. Lows 11. Now Friday, a mainly sunny day. Winds from the west 20 to 40, becoming northwest 20 to 40 late in the morning. Highs 18. On Saturday, sunny, highs 18, and on Sunday, a cloudy day with highs of 18 degrees.
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0: Avril Lavigne and Girlfriend on 102 Spud FM, rolling into the 5 o'clock hour. We've got David Guetta with Sia, The Weeknd, Shaboozey coming up. I'll talk to you on the other side of Malcolm Todd right here on 102 Spud FM.
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1: Good afternoon. Emergency crews remain on watch at what is now once again being referred to as an active fire scene in Summerside. Officials say a battery fire reignited last night at the Sunbank Solar Farm just as crews scanning for heat signatures had hoped it was finally out. In an update this afternoon, the fire department says strong winds are helping to dissipate smoke and air quality monitoring is continuing in cooperation with the Chief Public Health Office and the Department of the Environment. Summerside CAO J.P. DeRogier says it's been a long week for emergency responders since that fire started on Monday.
2: I'm always amazed at the amount of professionalism and certainly care that these emergency services people put into their jobs. Rest assured that their family misses them, that they're doing this work, for the safety of our community. Let's stay behind them. I know this is frustrating, and I know this is becoming more than a nuisance for the community.
1: Because of the flare-up, a voluntary shelter-in-place order has now been reinstated for businesses and residents along South Drive from Mackenzie Drive to Bayview Drive until further notice. A reception center remains open as well at the St. Eleanor's Community Center, 1 West Drive, for residents in the affected area who need a safe place to go. Well, the province has opened up applications for this year's anti-racism grants. Government says $275,000 in funding is being made available through those grants, supporting large-scale projects aiming to address systemic racism, improve knowledge, and create real change, they say, in BEI. There are a number of goals projects will need to align with and priorities that have to be advanced, which can be found on the province's website. Applications are open until October 23rd. A Charlottetown doctor is facing a suspension and a fine by the College of Physicians and Surgeons. The college has released the results of its investigation into Dr. Stephen Miller. It says it found his actions may constitute professional misconduct under the Medical Act. The investigation stemmed from a complaint in October of 2024 alleging a boundary violation of the physician-patient relationship in that Dr. Miller entered into an inappropriate personal relationship with the complainant while they were still under his care. There's no information about the nature of that relationship. Miller is facing a 6-month suspension, a $15,000 fine, and will have to do some training in relation to maintaining patient boundaries. The Serious Incident Response Team has conducted 48 investigations involving police in New Brunswick and Nova Scotia over the past fiscal year. According to CERT's 2025-26 annual report, the agency received 155 notifications and opened 42 review files. 11 police officers were charged with one or more criminal offenses, none in PEI. CERT also oversaw 3 investigations led by other police agencies. Director Aaron Noss says the agency needs more resources to handle the volume and complexity of its work. The report says New Brunswick's CERT office has now hired 2 additional full-time investigators and has received funding now for a new Indigenous liaison position. Elsewhere in the Maritimes, New Brunswick has announced some more measures today in response to UF's tariffs, including supports for local businesses. Premier Susan Holt there saying government is offering capital loans of up to $5 million for businesses, funding as well to support some businesses to market themselves within that province and elsewhere in the country. She also says the government of New Brunswick will be ramping up its prohibition on the procurement of U.S. goods and services for contracts over $5 million. And this came amid the further escalation of the trade war with the U.S., including an American ban on Canadian alcohol that comes into effect September 29th. One of the companies in New Brunswick expecting a big impact from that is St. John-based Moosehead Breweries. Moosehead President and CEO Andrew Oland says about 15% of its beer heads south of the border, and being shut out of the U.S. for an extended period of time could make it harder to regain those lost sales. That according to CTV. Oland says the brewery is now making an effort to ship as many cases as it can before the ban comes into effect. Those cases are going to still face the 50% tariffs that came into effect last month. In sports, week 1 of the NFL season continues tonight, this time in Australia, as the San Francisco 49ers face the LA Rams. It's a light night
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3: we're looking
1: to
3: at partly
1: Colorado
3: cloudy skies tonight,
1: the Braves,
3: chance of a shower,
1: the Jays and
3: then clear.
1: Red Sox both off
3: winds
1: tonight
3: from
1: ahead
3: the
1: of
3: southwest 30
1: series.
3: To 50 becoming
1: now
3: west 20
1: to, date,
3: to 40
1: I'm
3: deceiving
1: Mark
3: lows 11. On Friday, mainly sunny, west winds 20 to 40, becoming northwest 20 to 40, and then highs 18. On Saturday, sunny, highs 18. On Sunday, cloudy, highs 18.
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0: Room 5, Kendrick Lamar, Don't Want to Know, 102 Spud FM. Good evening if you're on your way home from work. I hope you have a safe commute if you're already at home. Welcome to Thursday evening. One more get up stands in between you and the weekend. If you're still at the office or at work, hang in there. Hopefully you don't have too much longer to go. Going to take a little look back what happened on this day in history coming up. And women spend 50 hours of their life doing this. What is it? It's applying moisturizer.
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0: Reve Contemporary Love on 102 Spud FM. Let's take a little look back what happened on this day in history. 1953, Swanson sold its first TV dinner. It was on this day in 1966 that the Roadrunner premiered. On this day in 1990, the Fresh Prince of Bel-Air premiered on NBC. Also on this day in 2019, Apple introduced the iPhone 11. And on this day in 2022, King Charles is formally proclaimed as the monarch at a meeting. There you go. King Charles III.
1: Spud FM weather for Summerside. And we're looking at partly cloudy skies tonight. Chance of a shower, then clear. Winds from the southwest 30 to 50, becoming west 20 to 40 this evening. Lows 11. On Friday, mainly sunny. West winds 20 to 40, becoming northwest 20 to 40. And then highs 18. On Saturday, sunny. Highs 18. On Sunday, cloudy. Highs 18.
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0: and Homewrecker on 102 Spud FM. I'm Heather, and that does it for me on this Thursday afternoon into the evening. Thanks for sharing it with me. I had a blast as always. Paul will get you moving and shaking bright and early for your Friday morning show. 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I hope you have a wonderful evening and morning. 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As always, stay safe, stay healthy, stay kind, and take care.
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2: Spud FM weather for Summerside, and we're looking at partly cloudy skies tonight. Chance of a shower, then clear. Winds from the southwest 30 to 50, becoming west 20 to 40 this evening, lows 11. On Friday, mainly sunny, west winds 20 to 40, becoming northwest 20 to 40, and then highs 18. On Saturday, sunny, highs 18. On Sunday, cloudy, highs 18.
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1: 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It's happening October 3rd from 6 to 10 p.m. at the Rod Royalty in Charlottetown. 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